0: stuff around. This is Bay and Basin 92.7 FM, and I'm Bretto, and I'm going to be with you for the next 2 hours playing nothing but rock. I was going to play some sort of seasonal, but no. I mean, if I was doing a classical music show or something like that, it would be heaps easier. I could play Four Seasons and the Flowers duet from Delibes' Lac Mai, and maybe Roses from the South by Strauss, some of that stuff. But I don't. I play rock.
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0: So I'm going to kick things off with a couple of double plays from Aussie stuff, because it's Wattle Day, right? This here is the Wattle. It's the emblem of our land. You can stick it in a bottle. You can hold it in your hand.

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You know I was, right? Here's Chrissy.

0: Oh, sorry. No, I just can't. That's supposed to be Siren by Divinyls. Ooh.
1: Nah. Let me wash that rubbish out of your ears with a bit of this. How could they do that to the Divinyls?

Nice. Live version of Problem Child. Hope you enjoyed that. Actually, you haven't heard that one before. All right. Here's the one I meant to play before. I don't know what that other thing was.

really muddy version. Recorded live, but I don't think it went through the desk. I'll let it keep rolling, but sorry about this.

Yeah, not a great version. You can hear it. Yeah, you can tell it's live, but we recorded on an external mic. It's all compressed and muddy. It didn't go through the desk, so on the day. I've heard worse, but sorry about that, guys. That's better, eh?

0: Little dude, he could sing.
1: Oh, wow.
2: I can never find the right key first time. Dun, dun, dun.
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2: No.
3: He can key all your locks to one key.
2: Oh, really?
3: He can even install a restricted key system to stop people cutting your keys.
2: Yeah, right. 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
2: Can you cut an extra key for my car? 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
3: Yeah, well, he cut an extra key for my car while he was here cutting my other keys.
2: Sounds like he knows what he's doing. 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
3: Oh, yeah, he's got over 20 years of locksmithing in the general area, and it makes him the longest-running locksmith in the Jervis Bay and Basin region.
2: Sounds good. I'll give him a call.
3: Don't lose it. Lock it. With Steve from Jervis Bay and Basin Locksmith. Phone 0412 929 197.
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0: All right, 10:34 on this beautiful cracking spring day, first of spring, official wattle day. It's going very well. You guys are apparently liking these double playable Aussie stuff. I was just going to dedicate the first hour of the show to Aussie stuff, the glinting with yellow flowers, but I'm just going to keep doing it. I think I'm having fun.
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0: This is a classic. A couple from Ganga Jang. Then the Saints, Roast Hats, and In Excess. 92.7.

live that live a couple of times. I don't know what this next song's going to be like. So far, so good. It's Astro Wally. It's a Celibate Rifle song, but this is Rose Tattoo. I reckon they're going to do it pretty good justice. 92.7 Bay and Basin FM. Fredo rocking your socks off till 12 o'clock.

Yeah, sorry. Oh, look, I'm just going to apologise for that. Again, I could hear people out there reaching for their phones and messaging. That's not a cover, Bretto. You can tell by the style of it. Anyway, it's 70s, right? And Celibate Rifles didn't come out with their cover of Astro Molly until the 90s. So I did a little bit of quick research before anyone told me I was wrong. I don't mind admitting I'm wrong when I'm wrong, man. So it was produced in 1978 by George Young, who Vander and Young fame, one of the young boys from, you know, the ones from Akadaka. Anyway, so that was the original, and Celibate Rifles did Astro Molly in the 90s. All right, so before you tell me I'm wrong, I'm telling you I know that I was. You get me. I think I got spring fever or something. That's the third mistake I've made today. Didn't have any Weet-Bix.

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2: Shop Between the Flags. That's a classic name. I like that. Anyway, you don't care about that. It's 7 minutes past 11. It is still a cracking day out there. I just went for a little walk during that last set. Made me washed my coffee cup, went and said hello to the chooks, you know, socialised a little bit, looked for snakes down the back. The snakes are out early this year too, believe me. I saw one on the golf course about 2 weeks ago. Big fella. All right, on with the show. We've done the 80s, we've done the 70s and a bit of the 80s in the first half of the gig. So now we're moving into the 90s, if you like. With a tumbleweed to kick it off.

0: Just thought I'd bring it down a bit before I bring it up again.
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0: Yeah. All right. It's 11:27. Oh, don't you love time when it rhymes? Okay. We're cruising along through the 90s at the moment. We had a couple from Tumbleweed, two from Spiderbait, two from UMI. And like I said, Owly Daily, I thought I'd throw that one in there. A little bit of a curveball to my usual stuff, but it's a beautiful song with its Beatles kind of treatment. All right, so I've got two from Grinners coming up, Magic Dirt, a couple from your local Rapscallions, Bando Road, and then a word from our sponsors.
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2: Don't lose it. 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
5: 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It's in the air. 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Love is in the air. 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
6: It's lucky you got good brakes, you little chip. 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

0: the weather and what's happening on our waters for today, Tuesday, the 1st of September. We're in for a sunny day. The winds are western northwesterly 15 to 25 kilometres an hour, becoming northwesterly 30 to 40 kilometres an hour in the morning. And we're expecting a top of 25 degrees today for tomorrow. Another mostly sunny day in 26, continuing that way right through until the weekend with temperatures in the low to mid 20s. Maybe a possible shower on Saturday.
1: Looking to throw a line in, take the boat out, or head to the beach? Here's 927's latest coastal waters report, including tides and surf.
0: On our waters for today, the winds are northerly 15 to 20 knots, turning northwesterly in the evening. The sea's around a metre, increasing to 1.5 metres offshore during the morning. The swell is a southerly 1 to 1.5 metres, decreasing to around a metre at midday, and the weather, it's sunny. The tides for Jervis Bay today, we had a low tide at 3 minutes to 5 this morning of 0.33 of a metre, a high this morning at 22 minutes to 11 of 1.56 metres, a low this afternoon at 20 minutes past 5 of 0.43 of a metre, and a high tonight at 10 minutes to 11 of 1.44 metres. And if looking for a surf today, north to northwesterly winds and an easing southerly swell will continue to give us some small to fun-sized clean surf at south exposures all day, waist to chest high expected. Smaller elsewhere, but clean for the more northern ends, especially early and late. Southern ends a bit more wind affected, wherever you find yourself. Do have a good one.
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6: Hello, welcome to Lost in Science, 30 minutes of fantastic science. We've got an excellent show for you today. We're going into the past. I'm hoping, I think that's what we're talking about today. With me in the studio, I've got Stu. How are you, Stu?
7: I'm very well.
6: Excellent. And we have Kate. How are you, Kate?
8: Hi, Lyndon. I'm good.
6: That's good. I believe the past is where we're going today, Stu. Is that right?
7: Yeah, so you may know that the home station of Lost in Science is 3CR in Melbourne, and the station is turning 50 this year. And as a consequence of turning 50, there's been a flurry of interest in old archival material that's been produced at the station over the years. One of the things that got dug up from the archives was a recording of a solar eclipse on the radio.
6: A recording of a solar eclipse on the radio. You're just going to give us some silence on the radio.
7: No. So back in 1976, there was a total eclipse visible from Victoria, and some intrepid travellers set out from Melbourne to the Grampians and basically recorded themselves watching the solar eclipse in 1976. So that's what we're going to have a listen to. I'm not sure, you know, exactly how much of the spectacular sight will be explained by the sounds that they caught, but there's a lot of people talking about what they can see and what they're expecting to see and all that sort of stuff. But yeah, it's a 50-year-old eclipse which is captured on audio.
6: Oh my gosh, that sounds so amazing. Given the recent eclipse that was in Europe, and we've got a full eclipse coming up in New South Wales in a couple of years that will be visible from Sydney, I believe. It's very timely.
7: Maybe we should grab the field recorder and go and recreate the
6: not
7: experience.
6: Maybe, definitely. That sounds awesome. And Kate, I think you might be taking us further back in time. Is that right?
8: Yep. I'm going to be looking at some of the inventions that volcanic eruptions have helped create.
6: Ooh, I'm trying to understand what you can create with lava.
7: Very, very thick umbrellas.
6: Evil lairs.
8: I guess you'll have to keep listening to find out.
6: Ooh. Let's go. Jump into your horse and carts. Let's get lost.

0: 4:30 p.m. on Saturday, October the 23rd, the whole of southern Victoria was witness to a very unusual scientific and astronomical event, an eclipse of the sun by the moon. A group of amateur astronomers and radiometers, led by VK3ZVZ, John Sved, the publicity officer of the Monash Astronautical Society, all went up to Mount William in the Grampians to observe the event. We took a portable tape recorder with us, and the result of the recordings is what you're about to hear. They're speaking to you from Hall's Gap, the dawn of the 23rd of October, Eclipse Day. Surrounded here by mountains, we have a situation of broken cloud. We'll be going up Mount William for the official eclipse observing point later on in the day. In the meantime, let's have a few interviews with those involved with the eclipse. Philip VK3BDX and Mark VK3ZMM. How did you get involved with this eclipse expedition, Phil?
1: Well, Mark really introduced me to it. He let me know what was going on and with the Monash Astronautical Society, and I seemed rather interested, so I came along. Just very convenient to come along.
0: Are you providing any backup equipment facilities for the rest of the group? Any radio facilities? And will we be doing any radio experiments today?
1: I have arranged to try and get back to Melbourne through the Ballarat repeater. We don't know how we'll go, but it's always worth a try. We have got a 10-watt rig going at the moment into our 5/8 on the car, which we specially set up for this exercise.
0: We're talking to Mark, VK3ZN now. I understand you're doing some of the photography.
2: Well, yes, Chris. I've got a couple of cameras with me and fairly large telephoto lenses, in the hope that we'll be able to get a few fairly good photographs of the eclipse. One camera will be shooting black and white, one colour. The black and white photographs are not for my own use. They're hopefully going to be used by one of the newspapers. The colour ones are just for our own use.
0: Are you using any sort of filter over the camera for the sun photos?
2: Oh, of course, during the partial phases, a filter is certainly extremely necessary, and I have had a special filter made, actually, a piece of aluminised glass, which with proper colour correction filters should give a fairly realistic-looking photograph of the sun in a partial phase.
0: What's the agenda for the rest of today, the 23rd?
2: We intend to be up there fairly early to get things set up, because there is quite a deal of apparatus to set up.

0: later that afternoon, we got up to the top of Mount William, the highest mountain in the Grampians, which commands a magnificent view over the whole of the Western District of Victoria, as far back as Ballarat and as far west as the South Australian border. This is 3CR Community Radio Melbourne, broadcasting from the Eclipse site on Mount William in the Grampians. The time is 10 minutes to 2 Eastern Australian Standard Time, and we're just waiting for the first part of the partial phase of the eclipse to commence. To my left is the telescope belonging to John Sved, VK3ZVZ of the Monash Astronautical Society. This will be used for stop frame photography during the eclipse. A speeded up film of the eclipse is hoped to be made here today. There are various other telescopes and photographic equipment set up around me, and people wandering around generally getting themselves ready for the eclipse, which is due in a couple of hours' time now. Tension is slowly mounting as we look across towards the west and we see clouds which are encroaching on the visibility of the sun. It's to be hoped that these will clear by the time the eclipse comes. It's 22 minutes to 4 Eastern Australian Standard Time as I'm speaking to you from Mount William, and the first contact of the moon on the sun's disk has occurred. The people with the telescope are busy tracking it and occasionally firing off stop frame photography cameras in order to determine the passage of the sun across the moon across the sun's disk. Weather here is almost totally overcast. It doesn't show any signs of becoming significantly less overcast. The sun is occasionally peeping out from behind the clouds. Don't know how effective our photography will be at this stage, but we'll have to wait and find out.
1: Well, yes. I see. Good news, everyone!
2: You're listening to Lost in Science.
0: The sun is just coming out from behind the clouds now, and we can see a very small section just at the bottom of it, cut off by the moon's disk. Cameras in the telescope have been set in motion. The telescope is now tracking the sun. As we continued to take stop frame photos of the eclipse, we kept worrying about whether the eclipse would be visible during the total phase. John Sved continued to control operations from his post at the telescope.
3: John, don't you think you should be watching through that camera?
4: That's possible.
3: Because you know now, and you've got the control, you're the man that's got to drive it.
4: I'll drive it, okay.
3: Just keep it inside.
4: Well, you tell me again, Vic, if it sends up, we'll know how long we're going to find it.
5: Right, I've got a picture there now.
4: We're going to get another clear picture. We're going to get the strip like that. So we might do some shots. We want to run that on the shortest exposure. But it won't be much good anyway.
6: It's a bit cloudy up at Mount William at the moment. We're getting the odd bit of visibility through the clouds as time goes by, and we're just keeping our fingers crossed that the important phases of totality will be visible. This is Mark Besley on Mount William at 4:06 p.m. on the 23rd of October.
0: Do you detect any, at this stage in the eclipse, we're getting a very thin crescent sun. Occasionally poking its head out from behind the clouds. We hope we'll get it sometime during the totality so that a picture of the corona can be taken. Also, some cameras are up here for the purpose of taking some pictures of possible comets that might appear when the sun is obscured by the moon. We can't see any great shadow across from South Australia, the direction of South Australia yet, but as we continue our coverage of the eclipse, the sun is now almost in the total phase, the time being 4:26 Eastern Australian Standard Time on the 23rd of October. A large crowd has gathered on Mount William to view the eclipse, and unfortunately the sun is only peeking out from behind the clouds every 5 minutes or so we haven't got terribly much chance of seeing the actual total phase of the eclipse as things stand at the present. Becoming extremely cold, noticeably cold, and over towards the east, it's noticeably getting darker. The total phase probably hasn't hit the mainland yet. This will happen in about 5 minutes from now. As totality approached, the number of people standing around the telescope became dangerously large, and it became hard to control them. Tactfully, we tried to get them away from the telescope.
7: It is getting dark, and it's not just because of the clouds.
8: Oh, sorry,
9: Yeah.
0: sight of the crescent sun, and then finally totality. The time is 4:32 p.m. Eastern Australian Standard Time, and this is 3CR Community Radio Melbourne, bringing you a recorded coverage of the eclipse from Mount William in the Grampians. As I'm speaking to you here, the clouds have rolled in very noticeably. There's a dark shadow falling over all of the area to the west of here. Temperature is dropping very markedly. The power is connected to us from a transmitter building here on Mount William, run by the Department of Transport, where also the amateur radio Channel 8 beacon, I think, the Western District beacon, I think it's Channel 3 actually, is transmitted from.
8: That's fantastic out there now. Look at that skyline here.
0: The sky is a noticeably strange grey violet colour. Presumably this is the edge of the main shadow we're seeing now. Then suddenly, the shadow itself showed itself moving across the plain of the Western District.
9: John, if you look across there on that plain, is that shadow across there part of the shadow of the...
10: You better believe it.
9: Yeah.
10: It's a dark
9: Yeah.
10: You can almost see how dark it is over there.
9: Yeah. We can actually see the edge of the shadow of the moon on the plain to the south of here, moving across very slowly. And it's very noticeably becoming dark very, very fast at the moment. It's actually possible to see the shadow moving across the plain to the south of here, across the pastoral country north of Portland.
11: Oh, you're not scared of that? Just don't let Rob wander.
9: There's a strange yellow tinge in the area north of here. You can only see the edge of the shadow.
12: And there's a light over there, someone's got the car light on first.
9: Getting Bailey's beads now.
12: See, look at the light over there.
9: It's now becoming totally dark.
11: It's dark.
9: To the west, the horizon is...
11: beautiful.
9: To the west, the horizon is completely black. To the north and south, there's a weird yellow tinge coming through. I can see some lights about 40 miles to the south of here.
11: This is the south of here.
12: Oh, yeah, but that's how it's going way over there.
9: The strangest thing about this is the strange glow in the sky on the horizon to the north and to the extreme south. To the west, as I say, the shadow is still moving across. It's sufficiently dark now that people are having to use torches here at Mount William. The shadow of the moon falls, there's a large disk of cloud obscuring any chance of seeing the corona here, unfortunately. I can hear the amateurs busily testing away on their equipment. The temperature has dropped to, I would estimate, about 45, 50 degrees here. And now there's a bright beige light coming from the horizon to the west. This will be the last total eclipse in Victoria this century. The next eclipse will be in 2031. We're now on the third point of contact. The sky is becoming noticeably brighter. And to the west, I can see the shadow moving away. The sky, unfortunately, is completely overcast at this stage.
0: John Sved, who'd come 200 miles with his equipment to see the eclipse, was jumping up and down in anguish.
9: How does it feel, John?
13: Would repeat what you just said.
0: And we can look forward to our next one in 2031, perhaps with a bit more experience.
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2: Welcome back. You're listening to Lost in Science, and we're joined in the studio by Kate Bongiovanni. Kate, welcome back.
20: Thanks, Lyndon. Great to be back again.
2: You've brought us a kind of interesting fact today and a few stories. Tell us what you told Chris just before that blew his mind.
20: So I'm going to talk about how a volcanic eruption led to the invention of the bicycle.
21: Okay, so now this, I'm assuming we're talking about a mountain bike, and there was someone who needed to get away from a volcano really, really fast down the hill. Is that what we're talking about?
20: It's actually not, but I love that image you've created.
1: I don't know that you could invent a bicycle quick enough to get away from a volcano if you were in a hurry.
20: Yeah,
21: I know the urgency, the necessity is the mother of invention, as they say. You know. But let's find out. So, tell us the story. Which volcano? What's the mysteries we're going to solve?
20: Okay, so we're going to talk about an old volcanic eruption that occurred in 1815 called Mount Tambora. And basically, the eruption was huge. It was 10 times more explosive than the 1991 Mount Pinatubo eruption, to put it in context. And it sent 175 cubic kilometres of debris into the atmosphere, which is enough to bury the whole of Melbourne 20 metres deep.
21: Wow. Whoa. Where is Mount Tambora?
20: It's in Indonesia.
21: Okay.
20: And because it's in the tropics, this means that the circulation of the atmosphere can spread that ash and gas around the entire globe. And so then that is what has an impact on the climate or the weather around the whole Earth.
21: Oh, is this a famous, like, year without a summer or something?
20: Yes.
21: Like that?
20: Yeah.
21: Yeah, okay.
20: Yeah, so basically what happened is, because all that debris and that gas was in the atmosphere, it kind of acts like a blanket and stops sunlight from coming into the Earth. So then they got all this terrible weather out of season, like in summer. Wow. Storms and snow and stuff.
21: How bad was it? Like, did it have big effects on people, on crops and people, you know? Yeah,
20: exactly.
21: Everyone's life is good?
20: Yeah. Yeah, there was a lot of crop failure, famine. People couldn't afford to buy food for themselves, let alone for their livestock, like horses. Mm. And so that's where this German gentleman, Baron Karl von Drais, comes into the story. And he invented this machine that allowed people to get around without the need for horses, which you have to feed.
1: Hay.
20: You have to feed hay.
1: Grass. Stuff.
21: Feedstock.
20: Yes, you have to feed them.
21: Yeah.
20: And so, yes, he invented, like, a running machine or a Laufmaschine, the German name.
21: Yeah.
20: And, so basically it's like one of those toddler bikes where you propel yourself along with your feet while you're sitting on it. And so that was sort of the earliest form of the bicycle, mm-hmm. and then it evolved from there. But it came from that need to not rely on horses and hay.
21: But I suppose this is a really good example of how much effect a volcano can have, or big volcanic eruption can have, on the climate, which is something that we have, I'm sure we have seen this in recent history.
20: There's been 5 major sort of climate altering eruptions in the last 200 years.
21: Okay.
20: And as I kind of touched on before, they've got to be in that tropical region to have a global effect so that they're impacting both hemispheres.
21: Oh, okay. There's that one in, I'm thinking about like the Icelandic one, the Eyjafjallajökull, whatever it was called.
20: That's hard to say.
21: Yeah, yeah. That would not have had as big effect. Whereas something like Krakatoa in the early 20th century would have been a big one, I imagine.
20: Yes, exactly. Right. And Krakatoa is another one that I find interesting because that's what I studied for looked into for my master's. And the impacts of that on the climate were quite big. You could feel them in Australia as well. We see a dip in like temperature.
21: Mm-hmm.
20: And Krakatoa has also got a lot of, interesting tales. And for example, the Scream painting.
21: Yeah.
20: That
21: Edvard Munch.
20: Yes.
21: Yeah.
20: So the skies in that painting are red, and that's because of the impacts of the Krakatoa eruption.
21: Oh, seriously?
20: Kind of turning, those brilliant red sunsets.
21: Okay, wow.
2: Which eruption was it that inspired or led to Mary Shelley writing Frankenstein? Was that Krakatoa as well, or
20: that one was the Mount Tambora?
2: Tambora, I couldn't remember.
20: So it's that again, that those awful storms and weather in across Europe.
21: Okay, so you mentioned Mount Pinatubo before. Where does that rank on this whole kind of volcano climate disruptors thing?
20: So that one, is also quite big in having a climate impact. Mm. I am not sure of the exact rankings and also not even sure exactly how, I guess there's temperature is what you could rank the climate impacts of them all. But they're all, so there's 5, as I said, in the last 200 years, Mount Tambora, Krakatoa, Pinatubo was 1991, El Chichon in 1982, and Mount Agung in 1963.
21: Oh,
20: that kind of had yeah, sizable global climate impacts.
21: Mount Agung, that's the big one in Bali. If you've ever been to Bali, you see it just dominates the landscape.
20: Yeah.
21: Okay. Cool. So what about something like a couple of years ago, there was the one in Tonga, the big explosion that sent a lot of stuff into the atmosphere. Was that, I mean, it was spectacular, but was that not as a big effect on global weather?
2: That one is quite interesting from my understanding. It's still being researched because it only happened a few years ago. But one of the things that it shot up a lot of water vapor and it shot up a lot of sulfur as well, I believe, way up into the stratosphere, so above where most of our weather happens.
21: Oh, okay.
2: And there was a study that was done by the researchers at UNSW that said the impacts of that particular eruption will be felt in different ways over about 8 years.
21: All right.
2: And so there are some, I mean, there is some researchers saying that this very strong El Nino event we're getting at the moment is somewhat impacted by that eruption, just because it takes time for all of these different particles to be in the lower part of the atmosphere and the upper part of the atmosphere, and it changes the temperature distribution or the temperature difference between the equator and the poles, which can lead to disruptions in the winds and all of those kinds of things. So that particular eruption... Right. Yeah, is still a really interesting ongoing case study. But, I mean, some people see volcanic eruptions and think, woohoo, we've got a volcanic eruption, therefore climate change isn't a thing. But that's not the case, is it, Kate?
20: No, well, I think the key thing is that, you know, a volcanic eruption, it's not addressing the root cause of climate change. And so it might be able to lower the global temperature by a couple of parts of a degree temporarily, as you say, on those timescales of 5 to 10 years. But it's definitely not a fix to climate change.
21: So, you know, we're talking, I guess, about all the you know, probably ash and stuff that's put in the atmosphere that blocks the sun. Are there gases that also can have the opposite effect? Like, can, say, CO2 be emitted from volcanoes?
20: Yeah, definitely. So I guess two parts. Just like Lyndon was saying before about sort of water vapour and sulphur, it is the gases that are having the big climate impacts, because they are what hangs around, especially in the upper atmosphere, for the longer periods of time, whereas your ash, those kind of particles, they actually get rained out earlier, or due to gravity as well. And then, on longer timescales, the CO2 that's emitted can have the opposite effect.
21: Right.
20: So I think the geologists who are looking at the really long-term changes would probably be able to comment more on that side of it too.
21: Yeah, but so volcanoes won't solve climate change, so it could make it worse, in fact.
2: Maybe on a geological timescale, but on the timescale that we're working towards, my understanding is that a well-placed, well-timed volcanic eruption would buy us a few years.
21: Right, okay.
2: But then the bounce back could be quite quick as well.
21: I've got nothing else. The only other thing I can think of is that it just reminded me that, like, on, you talk about geological timescales, I mean, volcanic eruptions can have major effects on the climate, have been done in the past, like in, like, paleo history. In fact, I think the end of the Cambrian period, or the end of the biggest mass extinction, I can't remember the name of it, that was caused by basically the Siberian volcanoes. This is not a good thing to talk about. I was going to say about massive climate change, it completely just changed the Earth, but I cannot remember it all. It's the extinction 99% of all creatures, but I cannot remember enough to say. It was the end Permian, mass extinction, that's what it was, yeah.
2: I would say that on the geological timescale, volcanic eruptions can be responsible for big climatic changes. You know, that is sort of how our atmosphere has evolved. Thanks to volcanic eruptions bringing up those gases from deep within the Earth, that has allowed our atmosphere to have its lovely breathable components that we have today over time, over a long period of time.
21: Oh, and certainly if you look back hundreds of millions of years, it has caused big changes like mass extinctions. Probably a better way of putting it. we can see from that sort of, from the geology, how much of an effect it can have. So it's kind of a scary idea, though, that volcanoes could have that much of an impact. But I guess it is mostly temporary. That will buy us a few years in terms of the larger scale of climate change.
2: And you can't see the bicycles in the geological record either.
21: If they were there, I'm sure you would see them. Yeah. I mean, but maybe it's still to be discovered.
20: Maybe the bicycle was actually invented earlier, but it kind of got buried in the ash from the volcano. They weren't quite fast enough to escape.
21: I've always wondered, was the unicycle invented first and then someone thought of adding another wheel, and that how bicycles came about? I don't know. Oh. There's a question for to ponder.

0: 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Thank you for joining us in Getting Lost. 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
2: 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Well, the temperature's on 25.6 degrees. Feels like 20.7. We expect a high of 25 today and sunny. And for Wednesday, 15 through to 26 and sunny. For Thursday, 13 through to 24 and sunny. Friday, 11 through to 23 and sunny. Saturday, 12 through to 25 with a shower or two. Sunday, 11 through to 21 and partly cloudy. And for next Monday, 10 through to 21 with a shower or two. And in the region, the hottest is the Illawarra Regional Airport at 26.5. The coldest is Port Kembla Harbour at 18.8. The windiest is Nowra Ran Air Station at 31.5 kilometres per hour. The most humid is Bulambi at 64%. And the least humid is Nowra Ran Station at 25%. And in the state, the hottest is Smithville, 28 degrees. The coldest is Thredbo at 3.4. The windiest is Thredbo top station at 63 kilometres per hour. The wettest in the last hour is Armidale Airport at 0.2 of a millimetre. The most humid is Thredbo top station at 82%. The least humid is Nowra, as I said, 25%. Right, we'll play, don't forget, if you'd like a request, just text me on 0403 572 344. First up, I have a bracket of four songs from one artist, and it's Fleetwood Mac, Seven Wonders, A Black Magic Woman, When I See You Again, and Albatross.

Yeah, that was four from Fleetwood Mac. Albatross, When I See You Again, Black Magic Woman, and Seven Wonders. The time's 12:45, and this is Backtrack with Lance on this Tuesday afternoon here on 92.7 FM, Bay and Basin. Coming up, it's The Who, Magic Bus. Chris Weil and Julie Matthews and The Light in My Mother's Eyes. The Fortunes and You've Got Your Troubles. And Johnny Tillotson, Talk Back, Trembling Lips.

Johnny Tillotson, talk back trembling lips. The Fortunes and You've Got Your Troubles. Chris Weil and Julie Matthews and The Light in My Mother's Eyes. And The Who on the Magic Bus. And coming up, Johnny Mathis, Wonderful, Wonderful. Sailor, A Glass of Champagne. Barbara Streisand, The Man I Love. And John Williamson, True Blue.

Yeah, John Williamson in True Blue. Barbara Streisand and The Man I Love. Sailor, A Glass of Champagne. And Johnny Mathis, Wonderful, Wonderful. Temperature, 25.4 degrees. We expect a high of 25 today. Guy Mitchell's next, and Guy Mitchell and Mitch Miller in My Heart Cries For You. The Band Perry and Chainsaw. Willie Nelson, Whiskey River. And Johnny Cash, A Boy Named Sue.

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much to Ma and me, just this old guitar and an empty bottle of booze. 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Well, he must have thought that it was quite a joke, and it got a lot of laughs from lots of folks. Seems I had to fight my whole life through. Some gal would giggle and I'd get red, and some guy'd laugh and I'd bust his head. I tell you, life ain't easy for a boy named Sue. Well, I grew up quick and I grew up mean. 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

0: 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Well, I knew that snake was my own sweet dad from a worn-out picture that my mother'd had. And I knew that scar on his cheek and his evil eye. He was big and bent and gray and old, and I looked at him and my blood ran cold. And I said, my name is Sue. How do you do? How are you gonna die? Yeah, that's what I told him. Well, I hit him hard right between the eyes, and he went down, but to my surprise, come up with a knife and cut off a piece of my ear. But I busted a chair right across his teeth, and we crashed through the wall and into the street, kicking and a-gouging in the mud and the blood and the beer. I tell you, I've fought tougher men, but I really can't remember when. He kicked like a mule and he bit like a crocodile. I heard him laugh and then I heard him cuss, and he went for his gun and I pulled mine first. He stood there looking at me and I saw him smile. He said, son, this world is rough, and if a man's gonna make it, he's gotta be tough. And I know I wouldn't be there to help you along. So I give you that name and I said goodbye. I knew you'd have to get tough or die. And it's that name that helped to make you strong. Yeah. He said, now you just fought one hell of a fight, and I know you hate me and you got the right to kill me now, and I wouldn't blame you if you do. But you ought to thank me before I die for the gravel in your guts and the spit in the eye, because I'm the that named you Sue. Yeah, what could I do? I got all choked up and I threw down my gun, called him a paw and he called me a son, and I come away with a different point of view. And I think about him now and then, every time I try and every time I win. And if I ever have a son, I think I'm gonna name him Bill or George, anything but Sue. I still ain't.
1: 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And the address was at the Thursday the 17th of September, 9 a.m. to 3 p.m. The Masonic Lodge, the Wool Road, Basin View. 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Next up, it's John Williamson and the Bushmen Can't Survive. Billy Joel's The Piano Man, The Bangles' Eternal Flame, The Righteous Brothers, Soul and Inspiration, and Joni Mitchell's Big Yellow Taxi.

is happy with her friends and family life, appreciates a wine with him at night.

tries to please his woman, the lady of his life. He's standing at a party with a plate. She finds him on the balcony, staring at the moon. That old familiar face he can relate.

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Joni Mitchell, yeah, Big Yellow Taxi. The Righteous Brothers, Soul and Inspiration. The Bangles, Eternal Flame. Billy Joel, The Piano Man. And John Williamson, A Bushman Can't Survive. And coming up, it's Guns N' Roses, Welcome to the Jungle. Roy Orbison, Ooby Dooby. Bon Jovi, Misunderstood. And Status Quo, Down, Down.

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Yeah, that was Dolly Parton, and it wasn't God who made honky-tonk women. Lunch Money Lewis and Bills. Genghis Khan, Moscow. Status Quo, Down Down. Bon Jovi, Misunderstood. Roy Orbison, Ooby Dooby. And Guns N' Roses went back to Welcome to the Jungle. It's 14 minutes past two. Now, my last bracket for the afternoon is coming up, and it's from Olivia Newton-John, and it's Don't Stop Believing. I love you. I honestly love you. If not for you, and Xanadu.

0: Palliative care is an important type of healthcare focused on supporting people and their families to live as well as they can when someone has an illness that will eventually lead to their death. Palliative care is holistic care, focused on improving quality of life for people in their last year or two by addressing their physical, emotional, psychological and spiritual well-being. We caught up with supportive and palliative care physician Dr. Sally Greenaway, who says there's a range of myths about palliative care. This includes the myth that palliative care is the beginning of the end and represents giving up on life.
1: Palliative care is much more about living well than it is about dying. Of course, providing good end-of-life care and supporting patients and their families manage that in their place of choice if possible, and in looking after their families and carers after death if they need bereavement support. Of course, that's an important role, but so much of what we spend our time doing is helping people to live well, because there's a lot of life to be lived in the months and often year or two before people die. And it's important that that's of a value that people want, of a quality that people want.
0: To find out more about palliative care, the range of services and support you can access, and the importance of engaging with palliative care as early as possible, visit palliativecarenewsouthwales.org.au. 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

was Four from Olivia Newton-John in Xanadu. If not for you, I love you, I honestly love you, and don't stop believing. And that's my show for today. Hope you've enjoyed it, and I'll be back on Saturday, 8 o'clock till midday for the Saturday morning show. I'd like to thank our sponsors. And this is Lance Stewart saying, bye for now.

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0: Side. What's on for September? At the Milton Theatre this Friday, catch Blue Mally and Benji Fowler. The Fabulous Thelma Plum is on this Saturday the 5th. C.W. Stone King the following Friday the 11th. Ben Lee and Georgia Mack will be at the Milton Saturday the 26th. And Diesel Friday the 2nd of October. For more info, see the Milton Theatre website. The Bloomfield Festival gets underway from this Friday, September the 4th, with live music, interactive workshops and global cuisine. 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For more info and tickets, see the Jervis Bay Brewing Company website. Tickets are limited, so book early for this one. And remember, there's trivia every Thursday and the Sunday sessions appearing this Sunday, the 6th, see Tall Sean, the 13th, Kane Calcite and the 20th, Charlie Bassidy. Coming to the Country Club Sunday the 13th of September at 1:30, it's Tapestry, the Carol King Experience, and Saturday the 19th, Elvis and the Beatles come together from 8pm. Reserve your seats for these shows at the club. And the Culburra Beach Festival returns the 25th and 26th of September with another big lineup, including Ray Beadle, Horse-Drawn Cadillac, Genevieve Chadwick and plenty more going on over the weekend, including the Boomers Bash on Sunday with Les Gock. Get your tickets from the Culburra Beach Festival website. And that's what's on.
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0: Sounds good. 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

Hi there. You're listening to, and I thank you very much, the Dirt Music Radio Show. Coming to you as it does every week from the studios of 2SER. Stuart Coops, my name. Thanks for hanging with me for the show this week. If you're wondering what Dirt Music is all about, let me tell you. Dirt Music is a radio show about music that comes from the heart and takes absolutely no prisoners. What you're about to hear can come from right across the musical spectrum, just so long as it's made with no concession whatsoever to fad or to fashion. It's another week, another Dirt Music, lots of music to get through. Some of it's old, some of it's new, and guess what? Some of it is in between. Let's get underway with two great new songs. Margot Silka with a terrific song called Little White Cross, and then after that, a collaboration between two artists I love very much, Steve Earle and Los Lobos. Let's go on the Dirt Music Ride, the musical ride starting right now.

Two mighty fine songs to get us underway on Dirt Music this week. Margot Silker with Little White Cross, superb song from her forthcoming album, Not Far Away. And then Steve Earle and Los Lobos collaborating on Volva a Soleia. All right, let's move on now with some more new music from Queensland's Waiting for Brenda. This is Giving Me Nothing on Given Terrace.

three very fine new tunes there, all of them from Australian artists. Waiting for Brenda with Giving Me Nothing on a Given Terrace. And then Melody Moko with Someone's Mother. Now, that is not on a Melody Moko album. It's included only on a new Red Nose LP called Cradle Rock, Songs for Little Lives, which is raising funds and awareness about SIDS, in other words, sudden infant death syndrome. Melody Moko with Someone's Mother. If you want that, that's where to go to find it. And then after that, from Adelaide, Ricky Albeck with Playing Pool and Drinking All Night, emitting some very, very strong electric Neil Young vibes there. So speaking of Neil Young, he and the Chrome Hearts have just released a new song. It's called Second Song. I don't know what first song sounds like, or third song. It's called Second Song, and it goes for 11 minutes. This has been Dirt Music. You and I, loving Neil Young, well, at least I hope you do, we're going to listen to the whole 11 minutes. Here we go.

0: right. What did you make of that? Neil Young and the Chrome Hearts with 11 minutes of what they're just calling, or Neil's calling, second song. Did it make you want to hear third song, or did you feel like, okay, that'll do, I've heard enough? Personally, I like it a lot. All right, let's move on Dirt Music this week. Something new again from Australian artist Darktown River and a song from them called Hanging Up My Gloves.
1: I'm hanging up.

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Just let me know if you're gonna go to that whole mile. Oh, Ray, you got a lot of nice girls.

four fabulous and diverse tunes there on Dirt Music. First up, new Australian music from a terrific combo called Darktown River, a song called Hanging Up My Gloves. And then Troy Cassadaly joined by Ian Moss, who are currently out touring together. Their version of Dark End of the Street, song written by Dan Penn and Chips Moman, that great songwriting combination, and first performed by James Carr. Then, as is sadly the way it goes these days, two tributes to musicians who've passed away. We listened to ZZ Top doing their classic LaGrange, and that's in memory of drummer Frank Beard, which many people have pointed out. He was the only member of ZZ Top without a beard. And then the great Australian entertainer, songwriter, and singer, Johnny Young, with one of his early 1960s pop hits, and a wonderful pop hit it was, Step Back. It's time for me to say goodbye to those of you taking the syndicated show. Hope you can join me next week for another Dirt Music, coming to you from the studios of 2SER and around Australia, thanks to the Community Radio Network. I'm going to leave this portion of the show with a terrific long instrumental, Steve Marcus, with his take on Tomorrow Never Knows. Originally, of course, by the Beatles. See what you think.

0: Looking for a bargain? The Shoal Haven is renowned for its great markets, including the Husky Markets, on every second Sunday of the month from 8am to 2pm at the sports ground near the bowling club. 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

for joining me for another episode of Blues, Roots and Boots, a show that aims to bring you what is new and what is not so new from those who are known and not so known from Australia and the world in the fields of blues, roots and country music. Each week we embark on a musical journey through these genres that are the bedrock of all modern music. So sit back and enjoy Blues, Roots and Boots with me, Johnny D, produced in the studios of 101.9 Paradise FM and broadcast nationally via satellite on the community.

opening artists this week is Felicity Urquhart and Josh Cunningham with the track called Lifeline from their latest album, Everything Around You. They're touring currently, doing a bunch of East Coast dates that takes in the Gympie Muster and a stack of little intimate venues up and down the coast, including at Old Bar, the Woolloombar and Tintin Bar, to name just a couple. And if you haven't seen them, then try and do so. They are wonderfully personable and they create a warm show with some of the best folky, bluesy Americana around, plus great harmonies and fantastic storytelling. Hi, and welcome to the heart journey that is Blues Roots and Boots for this week. There's an interview with Andrew Swift, who's just released his new single, Brick by Brick, and we talked to him about that, his work in progress, a bluegrass-inspired album, and his huge success with his 2025 album, Lucky Stars. In addition to Andrew Swift, there's music from Grace Potter, Mississippi Breakdown, Brandy Caroline, Route 33, with James Blundell, Sam Buckley, The Washboard Union, and the B. Christopher Band, with Austrian bluesman, now resident of Austin, Texas, Ulrich Ellison, also making an appearance. Indeed, it's Ulrich Ellison up next with a funky bluesy track called Rhythm is a Healer from his album Momentum.

Canada. It's the Washboard Union, a country band based in Vancouver. They've just recently released their fifth studio album, Westerly, which comes on the back of their highly successful and award-winning album, Everbound. Since forming in 2016, they've earned themselves 9 Canadian Country Music Awards, including winning Band of the Year 3 years in a row. We just heard Whiskey Wings from the Washboard Union, and it's their latest release. And while we're in Canada, let's check out another artist from that part of the world, Brandy Caroline. We can claim a little of her as she has an Australian connection, having obtained her Master's in Music through Melbourne University. She's an acclaimed bass player as well as vocalist, teacher and clothes designer. Coming up is her latest release, Prairie Queen.

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1: My guest is someone who's already achieved quite a lot on the country music scene with his last album, his fourth, Lucky Stars, debuting at number one on the Australian ARIA Country Album Charts and number two on the Country Album Charts, so those charts that include all releases. He's been releasing catchy songs with his definitive vocals in that country rock lane, but he's stretching his wings a bit, and we're going to talk about that with Andrew Swift. Welcome.
2: Thank you so much. It's great to be here.
1: Now, in the intro, I commented that you're stretching your wings a bit. Let's talk about how.
2: I decided that I wanted to do a bluegrass project. I've been talking about it for years, and I finally bit the bullet. It was meant to just be a side project while I continued releasing normal, you know, the normal trajectory we were on with the commercial, you know, country rock sounding stuff. But as soon as I got into the studio, we had one day in the studio and I was far too excited about it all, and I said, no, this is where my focus is right now. Let's do a full album and let's do it right. So that's been my year so far.
1: Fantastic. Now, your new song, Brick by Brick, is solid as. I mean, it's great feel. But that intro with the sort of Seven Bridges Road-like reference point, let's talk about how Brick by Brick came together, Brick by Brick.
2: Yeah, it's funny you mentioned the intro. A couple of people have mentioned the intro, and it's funny because I had a member of my team that I sort of bounced things off who said, I'm not sure, I love the song, not sure about the intro though. I'm glad we kept it in because it's been a bit of a talking point. But Brick by Brick came about because we were doing a co-write at my house one day. Melanie Dyer and Jackson James happened to be staying with me for the weekend, and Greta Zilla lives not far away. We'd organised to have a big write with all of us, including myself and my fiance Simone. And we sat around the dining room table and we started sort of having a bit of a chat about things and started writing, and it immediately had a bit of a bluegrass vibe, which none of us were expecting. I had known that I'd wanted to do a bluegrass project for a while, so I very quickly called dibs. I said, I think I'll hold on to this one if I could. So, but I mean, it's a song that, you know, is about a few of us in that ride had been hurt by someone. We'd been burnt. We'd given them a couple of chances and they continued to do wrong by us. So that's sort of where the song came from. A bit of a therapeutic thing, I guess.
1: Right. And that's what it means to you, a bit of a catharsis?
2: Yeah, absolutely. You know, it's, you always have to be careful when you do wrong by a songwriter because it's going to end up in a song. It's, you know, I've often joked you should never date a singer-songwriter unless, you know, when the breakup happens, if you break up, that it's going to end up in a song. And, you know, there's been times I should have taken my own advice, but

0: I didn't get an opportunity to talk with you about 2025's Lucky Stars. What's the story of Lucky Stars? And say songs like Oh Valentine or Neon Queen or Kickin' Tires, for instance.
1: Well, I mean, Lucky Stars is, summed up the album pretty well. I'm very grateful to be where I'm at in life. It wasn't that long ago that I was fixing caravans for a living, and my love life hadn't been going amazingly. Whereas now, you know, I've got a beautiful partner. We've been together 6.5 years, and we bought a house together a couple of years ago, and now we've got a little girl together as well. So, and I've also got two stepsons. So we've got the happy family and the home, and you know, it's something I'm very happy to be a part of. It's mm-hmm. So much easier to write when you're miserable. I wanted to capture a moment in my life where I'm very happy and try and put that in a record. So, but I mean, those three songs you mentioned are very, very different sort of backgrounds to them. Like, Oh Valentine is where the title of the album came from, with Lucky Stars. There's a line in there, Valentine is our daughter's name, and that's a duet that we wrote together with our friend Phil Barton. I wanted a duet with Simone on that record because she's such a huge part of why I'm happy, you know, in my life right now. And so we wrote this little song for our girl before she was born, just almost like a little letter from mum and dad for mm-hmm. what we hope her life will be. And then Kickin' Tires is a nostalgic feeling song for me, about growing up in a small town and, you know, finding ways to kill time, especially in those teen years where you're angsty to get out of town, you know. And then Neon Queen was just a very fun write with Ella Hooper from Killing Heidi and Lindsay Rhymes as part of a songwriting retreat we were all a part of. And it was just, you know, when we were writing it, we just were picturing, you know, the girls on Broadway in Nashville and CMC Rocks and stuff, where, you know, these girls getting dressed up in all their cowgirl stuff and going for a big night out on the town. And it was just like, long live the Neon Queen, sort of. That was the vibe of it.
0: Right. Now, you mentioned that, you know, you've been focusing on your daughter and your family, and that sort of vibe comes through in Lucky Stars. But I also noted that you're heading on the roads very shortly, or if not already. And I was wondering just about how life on the road challenges life at home.
1: This is something that I'm finding out in the moment. So I've toured pretty much consistently for 10 years, and then the last 6 months also I've been at home barely doing any shows. You know, we had some big dynamic changes in our house this year, where my partner got herself a job. She graduated from uni last year and started a career this year, and I'm so proud of her. And it just means that I have responsibilities with Valentine as a stay-home dad. So now that, you know, I've announced the tour, it's we're seeing how that dynamic works with me being away on the weekends. Mm-hmm. But so far, so good. I mean, if anything, it's harder for me to be away from Valentine, you know. Like, I feel like she's my little buddy. That's who I spend the majority of my time with, is with a one-year-old who's a sassy one-year-old, for that matter, you know.
0: Yeah, nothing like a sassy one-year-old. Now, no. The thing is that, and I get it, I totally get it, but there's obviously almost like a demand on Australian singers to write for the American market. Do you feel that yourself? Do you feel that draw? And if so, how do you deal with that?
1: A little bit. Even, you know, the song you mentioned before, Kickin' Tires, is spelt with the American spelling. Because when we were writing that song, we were writing it on a writing retreat in Nashville with American writers. I was the only Australian in the group. And we weren't sure at the time who was going to pick it up and record it. I think when I write, I don't particularly write for an American market or an Australian market. I write, I guess if I'm writing for anyone other than myself, it's for a universal audience. I want songs that people can relate to. Mm-hmm. You know, there are plenty of times where there's still you know, I mentioned things that are probably a little more Australian, like in my song Head Full of Honey, we talk about, you know, having a Kingswood, you know. It's
0: that's going back a while though, isn't it? Head Full of Honey.
1: So yeah, that's
0: a great song too, by the way.
1: Thank you. Yeah. But I feel like when you're writing, especially when you're doing co-writing, you're never quite sure who might pick the song up to record it, whether you're going to record it yourself or it will be pitched to someone else. So you kind of need to keep it a little bit universal, mm-hmm. In that sense, without, you know, I mean, if you're writing for an Australian market, by all means, you know, make it as Australian as you want. If you're keeping it open for anyone to pick up and record, then you sort of need to either lean towards the American market or keep it universal.

0: plans to tour within America?
1: I mean, I'd love to. It's a bit tricky at the moment. Even most of this tour is Victorian based. There's only a few weekends interstate. So, I've always loved the idea of touring the States. I have done some shows over there in the past. But it would need to be the right opportunity, ideally, where I can, you know, take the family on the road with me, or, you know, we can really make an adventure out of it. But I'd love to get back over there. And honestly, with the new album and the new sound, I'd love it if it does open up some opportunities for me over there.
0: Okay. So given that you've touched on the idea of the new album, let's talk a little bit about that. I don't know how much you can actually say, but but you might be able to say where it's up to.
1: I can tell you where it's up to, yeah, for sure. I actually don't have a release date yet. I've got meetings coming up with the label to work out when we can sort of, you know, do a bit of planning with single releases and album. But the plan for me is to have the album out early next year sometime, in the first half of next year. But with the plan of dribbling out a couple of singles along the way. So I can tell you that we've started work on 7 songs. I'd like to have at least 10. Mm-hmm. It's a slower process than usual for me because of the stay-home dad duties. I then, Thursdays and Fridays, Valentine's in daycare, and then I need to make sure that align, any, you know, if we're in the studio, that needs to align up when my producer's available as well and I'm not on the road. So there's a bit to juggle, but, you know, we're getting there slowly.
0: Fantastic. Andrew Swift, as we wind up, I wonder if you could introduce your latest.
1: Absolutely. Thank you for having me. My name is Andrew Swift, and this is my new song, Brick by Brick.
0: Andrew Swift, all the best for the new album. All the best with you, your partner, and your beautiful daughter. And I guess the wedding date will be announced soon.
1: It's happening in November. I've got to organise that as well.
0: Well done. Thank you very much for your time. Much appreciated.
1: Thank you for having me. Thank you.

Barnes and Trent McArdle make up the country rock Americana duo Route 33, who are based out of Brisbane. On the track we just heard, Blue Collar Man, the legendary James Blundell has teamed up with the outstanding ARIA number one country charting duo. Route 33 have released three studio albums to date, amassed 5 million streams for their music, and in 2025 were the only Australian act invited to perform at the famous Calgary Stampede in Canada. And Cairns is home to Mississippi Shakedown, a trio headed by Jeff Cripps, and Plant You Now, Dig You Later is their latest album release. They established their difference in essentially recording old school style with a raw earthy sound, but infuse this with some infectious fun, although the track coming up is more of a foot stomper with dirty guitar sounds in it. Here is The Coldest Heart from The Meanest Man from Mississippi Shakedown.

Jock Barnes and Trent McArdle make up the country rock Americana duo Route 33, who are based out of Brisbane. On the track we just heard, Blue Collar Man, the legendary James Blundell has teamed up with the outstanding ARIA number one country charting duo. Route 33 have released three studio albums to date, amassed 5 million streams for their music, and in 2025 were the only Australian act invited to perform at the famous Calgary Stampede in Canada. And Cairns is home to Mississippi Shakedown, a trio headed by Jeff Cripps, and Plant You Now, Dig You Later is their latest album release. They established their difference in essentially recording old school style with a raw, earthy sound, but infuse this with some infectious fun, although the track coming up is more of a foot stomper with dirty guitar sounds in it. Here is The Coldest Heart from The Meanest Man from Mississippi Shakedown.

BB Box is getting a workout from bluesman Sam Buckley on that last track called Evil. It comes from Buckley's album, Blue Ocean, and the BB Box refers to a set of notes favoured by the late, great BB King, which create a specific sound. And here we are already, or at least that's how it feels to me, with the last track for this week coming up, and it's another from Americana folk and rock artist Grace Potter. The track is titled Love Me Not. The lyrics are quite cutting and seeks to explore the difficulties of seeking assurance, or reassurance, from someone unable to give it. Thank you for joining me this week, and I trust you've enjoyed the mix. Beware the dreaded chest lurgy, though. If it gets you, you can write off 3 weeks, so I'm hoping you can avoid it. And with that, and until next time, don't forget to make a great day as we go home to Love Me Not from Grace Potter. When I-

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1: Hey mate, have you heard about Steve at Jervis Bay and Basin Locksmith?
0: No.
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0: Oh really?
1: He can even install a restricted key system to stop people cutting your keys.
0: Yeah, right. 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
1: No job seems to be a hassle or too small for Steve.
0: Can you cut an extra key for my car? 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
1: Yeah, well, he cut an extra key for my car while he was here cutting my other keys.
0: Sounds like he knows what he's doing. 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
1: Oh, yeah, he's got over 20 years of locksmithing in the general area, and it makes him the longest-running locksmith in the Jervis Bay and Basin region.
0: Sounds good. I'll give him a call.
1: Don't lose it. 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
4: 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I'm Troy Casadale. Have a good day.

0: bit of boogie, yeah. 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And don't forget that Community Radio Plus app and put that on your phone as well. Hey, Tekka's Rock and Blues Show is the program playing the newest rock for you, the newest rock and blues, our acoustic segment every hour, plus some classic rock and got some great live stuff for you as well. A big shout out to each and every one of you boys and girls out there in rock and blues land. And as usual, we give a huge shout out to all our volunteers right through the SES emergency services right across the country, hospital staff from top to bottom, truckers, cabbies and everyone working days or night shift, our police department, our AMBOs as well. Hey, if I've missed anyone, I want to know that you're looked after. You look after us and we care about what you do. Hey, and as recommended by the CBAA network, we're required to mention that this little program may have some occasional coarse language, but boy, have I got some stuff. What a way to kick off the program. And if you heard the noise when the intro first started, you'll notice that I didn't have my mic turned off. I think it's time to retire. We kicked it off with the guy from Kansas. His name is Nick Schnibblin. I'm not sure. The album is called What Key Is Trouble In? Well, I don't know. Probably F sharp, flat, pumped up. And that's a little thing called Johnny Cheat. Good track, nice boogie. Hope you dug that. Thanks to Vistone Records. Coming up on the first hour for you, got a bit of The Newie by Albert Castilla from Florida, The Newie by John Primer and Billy Branch, a new one by Deep Purple off their new album, Splat. Love this album. Another great track by Joe Bonamassa for you this week off the album, A tribute to the late Rory Gallagher, the spirit of Rory. Another great track by Australia's own Sally King and Repeat Offenders. Some great acoustic stuff for you as well. A bit of classic Red House from Australia. I honestly say I haven't heard of them, but boy, you do a lot of searching, Tech, from back to 76 anyway. Savoy Brown from a couple of years ago as well. Our Rory tribute this week is off the World Tour from 1979. Archive Rock, bit of Kingdom Come from 88. Lenny Wolf and the guys, another great track by Lil Ed and the Blues Imperials off his newie Slideways. Bit of Oz classic rock and blues. Bit of Dave Hull, a great track coming up for you as well. Couple of years old. Mark Pocket Goldberg coming up for us, some rock and roll. Our Truckers songs coming up, and probably hour number two. Got some great track for you boys and girls as well. More live stuff, bit of rock by Hillbilly Vegas from Oklahoma. Some girl rock and more acoustic stuff and a ton more. You know the deal, stay with me. 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And grab us on Facebook, we brill as well, Tekka's Tracks. All one word, lowercase, T-E-C-K-A-S, Tracks, and there we will be. Okay, into the stuff. Off his brand new album, thanks to Gulf Coast Records, the man is Albert Castilla. The album is titled Grit and Glory. Gets us going. This is Michigan Avenue. Great to have your company. G'day, guys.
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0: Yeah, we all need a bit of help. That's a good one, isn't it? That's the new EP by John Primer featuring Billy Branch on harmonica. The album's called JP and Friends. It's a tribute to Teresa's Lounge, where a lot of people play in Chicago, released on Blue House Records. And we all need help. And before that, good track. Man, he's come a long way. We've been playing his stuff for years. That's Albert Castiglia from Florida. And 56. I wish I was 56. Thanks to Gulf Coast Records. And that was off his album, brand new one, called Grit and Glory. And that was Michigan Avenue. I've just dropped me pen. Oh, too bad. Good track. Texas Rock and Blues, so is the program. Hope you're digging the stuff. It's time for a bit of rock. The new one by the boys from the UK, of course, Deep Purple. Ian Gillan's 80 this year. He's 80 now. I know that. No, I don't. That feels like it. Don't be stupid. The album is called Splat, and this is Bit of Rock, brand new Deep Purple with Diablo. You're with Tech.
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0: dig it. Good track, isn't it? Probably the first band that I ever, probably the first good rock band as a kid. I remember the first rock band that had a Hammond B3. I didn't know what it was because that was originally a church machine, organ from the church. And, of course, that was the start of it. Now, I'm probably not a Hammond B3 today. They would be some kind of electronic gadget that sounds like a B3, but it's a great track. So that is Deep Purple off their new Splat, and that was Diablo. Okay, time for just Mr. Joe Bonamassa. It's Joe time. Off the album Spirit of Rory in Cork. As I said each week that I play it, it's my best live album this year. So far, easy. And you'll notice that we have our very own Lockie Doley on keyboards and, of course, Mahalia Barnes doing backup vocals. And just while we're about it, Lockie Doley is in America at the moment working with Joe Bonamassa on Lockie's new album. He's got Joe and the other guy that does the producing for him. Looking forward to Lockie Doley's new album with Joe Bonamassa as being part of it. Good one. Okay, but this is Joe Bonamassa live. It's for you, Kenny. This is Walk on Hot Coals.
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0: That's a great new track by Australia's own Sally King and the Repeat Offenders off her brand new EP called Unfinished Business. We've been given a pasting over the last few months. Great album. You can check it through their Facebook page. And that was Trouble with My Lover. And they're on Facebook, so you can, I presume that's where you can get the album. Check them out anyway. Before that, I love it. I can listen to the, well, I have listened to the old album quite a few times. That is Joe Bonamassa, Walk on Coals, live in Cork, just released a few months ago, and it's out. And if you're a fan of Joe, I hope you've got your copy. Whatever. Hey, it is time for our Acoustic by Two, and the boy from Tennessee, Doug McLeod, and off his album Raw Blues from a couple of years ago. This is I'm Gone, Well, I'm Back.
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0: what a good track, isn't it? Three great female blues singers there. That is Ruthie Foster featuring Larkin Poe as well. It's off Ruthie's new album called Mileage from 24, released on Sun Records, and that was Done. I'm Done. 62 she is. Been playing their stuff for, I don't know, decades? Good stuff. Before that, Mr. Doug McLeod, and he's 80 as well. Good age. Nearly, off his album Raw Blues, and that's I'm Gone. That is our acoustic by two, my friends. I hope you dug it. Okay, through to a bit of classic rock. An Australian outfit featuring the late Graham Matters, who passed away at 73 years of age. I'd never heard of this band. They were Australian. It was just a single, 1976. Classic rock for you. Red House, and this is Hot Feet. You're with Tech.
1: This

Yeah, you know what's really cool when you find a band you've never heard of before, and that is one of them. I wonder if they had any other stuff. That was just a single that I found, Red House, and a track called Hot Feet from 76 was released on EMI, so they would have been with an Australian label. And I presume Graham Matters was the singer and guitarist who passed away at 73. Love that stuff. Just imagine the kind of gear we were listening to back in 76. Okay, it's time for our instrumental break, my friends. Put the kettle on. Hope you've got something to nibble on, whether you have a cup of tea, a bit of Earl Grey, if you like. I like that. Or coffee, or Jack. With ice, don't care. This is our instrumental break. This is Guitar Pete off the album from 21 called Rare Tracks, thanks to Grooveyard Records in New York City, and a little thing called Snake Bitten. You're with Tech.

0: talk amongst yourselves. Isn't that a good track? Nothing like a loping, gutsy, overdriven 12-bar blues for you. That is Guitar Pete from New York off his album Rare Tracks, thanks to Grooveyard Records, and Snake Bitten. I love it. And before that, Red House, Australia's own Hot Foot, Hot Feet. Okay, the late Kim Simmons, the last album they put together before he passed away, it was called Blues All Round a couple of years ago. He passed away at December 22 of colon cancer, just 75. Man, they've been around since 67, I believe. Formed in Wales in the UK, 1967. Left us with some great albums. We've been playing them for decades. And we're going to play another one off that album by the late Savoy Brown. Or not the late Savoy Brown. I think they're still going with a new frontman. And this is Hurt and Spell. You're with Tech.
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0: Man, I'm feeling deep in the blues today. Isn't that a great track? Another Lope and Gutsy 12-bar for you. That's late. Kim Simmons and the boys from Savoy Brown off the album Best, A Blues All Round, thanks to Quarter Valley Records. And that was Hurt and Spell. Good track. It is time for our tribute album track this week, and it is Rory Gallagher's tribute. Just found out that his brother Donald, as about 2 weeks ago, was his birthday. So we'll wish Donald, Gallagher, happy birthday. He's been a great supporter of this little program and, of course, done the station ID for us and everything just by contacting the guy. We finally found his email and he'd done it without question. So here he is, the boy who's just had his birthday. I'm not going to say how old he is because I don't know. This is off Rory's Live from the World Tour 1979. The album was called Stage Struck, and this is Shin Kicker. You're with Tech.
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0: Thank you very much. Firing on all six cylinders was the late Rory Gallagher off the album The World Tour 1979, and Shin Kicker, a lovely stuff. I hope you do as well. That's what we play it for. Okay, time for some archive rock, and I think our first hour is just about done. This is from 1988, the boys from Germany, Lenny Wolf and the guys, off the album, I don't know. This is Kingdom Come, Archive Rock. Get it on. 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But hey, if you're leaving us now, we'd love to have your company again next time on the station that you're on right now. Let's get into the stuff. Archive Rock, Kingdom Come. Hey, get it on.
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0: 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We're broadcasting from studios in Mildura, Victoria, Australia, for our very own Hot FM community station, and also thanks to the Community Radio Network. Hour number two is underway. And if you've just joined us, it is so good to have you back from last week. And of course, if you've come back from the other side, you're always welcome. Tekka's Rock and Blues Show, love having your company. What a way to kick it off. That broad Kingdom Come. Lenny Wolf and the guys from Germany and Get It On. He retired at 64 from playing. He just said he'd had enough and retired. I'm not sure whether they got another single, but that was our archive rock to get the hour underway. Kingdom Come, and released on Polydor all those years ago. Coming up in hour number two, got some great stuff for you. Dave Hole, Mark Pocket Goldberg, a bit of rock and roll by AJ and the Rockin' Trio. Our Truckee song's coming up soon. I can't wait for that. For you boys and girls to hear that, especially for you, some live stuff by Ronnie Wood and the Ronnie Wood Band, recorded live, a tribute to Jimmy Reed. Bed of Rock by Hillbilly Vegas from Oklahoma. Girl Rock by Betty Blowtorch. I love the sound of some of these songs. Artists and more as well. Let's get into the stuff. This is the newie by 70-year-old Lil Ed and the Blues Imperials off his album Slideways, just released on Alligator, well, a few months ago. The album's available in Australia through onlybluesmusic.com, so there's no reason why you can't grab a copy. This is One Foot on the Brake and One Foot on the Gas. You're with Tek, love having your company.
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0: Yeah, one of Australia's most, probably one of the best rated bottleneck slide players in our country. Great player. Was lucky enough to see him over in Adelaide at the Workerman's Club over there. And he signed a couple of my CDs as well. So cool. Dave Hole, our Oz classic rock and blues from 2001 off the album Outside Looking In. Was released back then on Provoke Records. And a little thing called Living on Borrowed Time, aren't we all? Yeah. And before that, Little Ed and the Blues Imperials, one foot on the brake and one foot on the gas off his brand new, he calls Slideways, thanks to Alligator Records. Hey, this is Decca's Rock and Blues Show, cruising through our number two. Hope you're digging this stuff. And this is an album from a guy from LA called Off Balance Blues. His name is Mark Pocket Goldberg, and little thing called Blues with a Twist. I'll have half.
1: 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Go to Lifeblood and book your donation. It's a good feeling.

0: Yeah, you know what? Rockabilly has made a big resurgence over the last few years, even in our city. And if you look on the internet and on the media things you look at, there's so many people, clubs around the country, just in Australia as well. Everyone's on the bandwagon with good reason. That is just a good way. If you're a bit of a jiver, I hope you dug it. That's what we play it for, a bit of rock and roll. That was AJ and the Rockin' Trio off an album called Rockin' the Blues. The boys come from Portugal, and that's Girls, Wine, Kiss and Love. Sounds good, huh? And before that, Mr. Mark Pocket Goldberg, Blues with a Twist. Who remembers a twist? I ain't seeing nothing. Okay, my boys, friends, boys and girls, the truckers across the country, the people who carry our country on their trailers. This is for you. This is a Truckers song off the album Truckers Sessions. The boy from Texas, Dale Watson, and this is the Truckin' Song. Truckin' Man, you're a tech.
1: 10-4, good buddy.
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0: yeah, 10-4, Big Budgie. That's a good track, isn't it? That's for our trucking boys and girls across the country off the album Trucker Sessions. That's Dale Watson with I'm a Truckin' Man. He's 63 this year and released on Red River Records, the Trucker's Song for you boys and girls. Hope you dug it. Okay, a bit of live stuff for you now. Mr. Ronnie Wood from the Stones, off his live album with the Ronnie Wood Band, recorded live. Tribute to Jimmy Reed. Check this out. Live Ronnie Wood. Shame, shame, shame.
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0: Yeah, good track, is it? That's a new one by the boys from Oklahoma. That is Hillbilly Vegas featuring Steve Harris on the big vocals. The album is called Great Southern Hustle, released on Conquest Records, and Hell to Pay. I love finding new stuff. I hope you dug it. And before that, a good album, Mr. Ronnie Wood and his band with the old Jimmy Reed classic recorded live. And that was, of course, Shame, Shame, Shame. Okay, one more. And then it's time for our acoustic by two. It is girl rock time, my friends. And this is a band, a lady band from California, off the album called Last Call. Her name is Bianca Halstead. She goes by the rocker name of Betty Blowtorch. This is girl rock for you with Rock My World. You're with Tech.
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0: Yeah, man, isn't that just the way to chill? I love it. That's Bad Temper Joe from Germany off his album The Maddest of Them All, and that's Sleeping Giant Blues, released on Time Zone Records. Good track, and before that, a long one, but a good story song. Great blues, nice harp and some good acoustic stuff. That's Nine Below Zero off the album Denmark from a couple of years ago. The boys come from UK. She's a Loaded Gun, released on Pangaea Records. Hey, my friends, it is time for a bit of more music from Switzerland. This is the Bee Shakers off an album called Shaker Attack. The lady doing the big vocals is Mary Vogel. This is the Bee Shakers. I got a hole in my pocket. Yeah, have your luck.
1: 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Tech is

0: Yeah, got a hole in my pocket. That's the B-Shakers off the album Shakers Shaker Attack, featuring Mary Bogle on vocals. Good stuff. Okay, classic rock time, Bo. Let's go back 26 years off the album, which was a compilation by a lot of rock singers called The Boys Are Back. It was released on Deadline Records. And this version of Cowboy Song was done by Steve Grimmett. He passed away 4 years ago at just 62 years of age. But he left us with this great song, of course, Thin Lizzy Just Killed It. But so does this guy as well. It's the album is just called The Boys Are Back, so it's got a compilation of all the rockers doing Thin Lizzy stuff. And this is classic rock, 26 years old, and this is the late Steve Grimmett. Cowboy Song.
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0: I dig that. A lot of people talk about doing cover versions, but when something stands out that good. The late Steve Grimmett, of course, the big front man of Grim Reaper for many years, and passed away in just 4 years ago at 62 years of age. But that's off the compilation Boys Are Back from 26 years ago with Cowboy Song. Love the harmony guitar. Thin Lizzy was known for that. That was their trademark. And, of course, that's a great version of a classic Thin Lizzy song for you. Hey, can't believe it. It's time for us to get out of here. Damn it. That concludes Tekka's Rock and Blues show for this week. This little program originated from studios in Mildura, Victoria, Australia, for our very own local community station, Hot FM, and across the country. Thanks to the Community Radio Network. Been great having your company, and look forward to it again next week on the station that you're on right now. 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We brill as well. Tekka's Tracks, all one word, lowercase, TEKKAS Tracks. And there we will be. Have a great week. Look after yourself and look forward to your company again next week on our Wireless with Tek. From now, though, I'm going to leave you with Australia's Own Brothers off their new album, a little thing called Uptime. Have fun. 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
1: 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From 9am to 1:30pm. There's a lot happening in the Shoalhaven.
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0: 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The Shoal Haven is renowned for its great markets, including the Husky Markets, on every second Sunday of the month from 8am to 2pm at the sports ground near the bowling club. 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

0: The Gig Guide. What's on for September? At the Milton Theatre this Friday, catch Blue Mally and Benji Fowler. The fabulous Thelma Plum is on this Saturday the 5th. C.W. Stone King the following Friday the 11th. Ben Lee and Georgia Mack will be at the Milton Saturday the 26th. And Diesel Friday the 2nd of October. For more info, see the Milton Theatre website. The Bloomfield Festival gets underway from this Friday, September the 4th, with live music, interactive workshops and global cuisine. 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At the Jervis Bay Brewing Company in Woolamaya, on Saturday the 5th of September, it's the Pink Boots Party. 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And comedy returns to Jervis Bay Brewing Company for another huge night of laughs, headlined by two of Australia's funniest comedians, Daniel Towns and Andrew Barnett. Saturday the 19th of September from 7pm for sharp observations, hilarious stories and plenty of cracking comedy. All live in the tap room. For more info and tickets, see the Jervis Bay Brewing Company website. Tickets are limited, so book early for this one. And remember, there's trivia every Thursday and the Sunday sessions appearing this Sunday, the 6th, see Tall Sean, the 13th, Kane Calcite and the 20th, Charlie Bassidy. Coming to the Country Club Sunday the 13th of September at 1:30, it's Tapestry, the Carole King Experience, and Saturday the 19th, Elvis and the Beatles come together from 8pm. Reserve your seats for these shows at the club. And the Culburra Beach Festival returns the 25th and 26th of September with another big lineup, including Ray Beadle, Horse-Drawn Cadillac, Genevieve Chadwick and plenty more going on over the weekend, including the Boomers Bash on Sunday with Les Gock. Get your tickets from the Culburra Beach Festival website. And that's what's on.
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0: Sounds good. 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
1: Don't lose it. 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

0: 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We brew so that you can have a place to come and sip in the sun and bond over the good stuff. 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

was missing my dog when I missed my train, so I called up my friend just to see if he was free. I've been feeling pretty down since they gave me this degree. Cutting people open while I change bin bags, making music in my bedroom only makes me mad. I never finish songs, I just glue.

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0: bombs were dropped by America on Cambodia and they were dropped on Japan in the whole of World War II. Tens of thousands of people, we believe, were killed.
1: It's absolutely untrue. There's not the slightest evidence of tens of thousands of people being killed.
2: Tonight, American and South Vietnamese units will attack the headquarters for the entire communist military operation in South Vietnam.
3: The defense of freedom is everybody's business, not just America's business.
1: You're accusing me of a lot of things here that are just simply outrageous.
2: Cambodia, as a result of this, has sent out a call to the United States, to a number of other nations, for assistance. Because if this enemy effort succeeds, Cambodia would become a vast enemy staging area.
4: Talking to American soldiers, American diplomats, and others who had served in Cambodia was the almost universal dismay, to put it mildly, with which they regarded the way in which the White House had made decisions towards Cambodia, the White House of Kissinger and Nixon.
5: What they specifically were not concerned with were the Cambodians themselves, not the people, not the society, not the country.

0: what's happening on our waters for today, Wednesday the 2nd of September, when for a mostly sunny day, the winds are west-northwesterly 25 to 40 kilometres an hour, and we're expecting a top of 26 degrees today for tomorrow, Thursday. Another sunny day in 24, continuing that way for Friday and 23, and then maybe a shower or two for Saturday, but staying warm at 25, and clearing again for Sunday, Father's Day, a partly cloudy day and a little cooler, 21. At this stage.
1: Looking to throw a line in, take the boat out, or head to the beach? Here's 927's latest coastal waters report, including tides and surf.
0: On our waters for today, the winds are north to northwesterly 10 to 15 knots, reaching up to 20 knots offshore early in the morning and again in the evening. The seas are around a metre, increasing to 1.5 metres offshore, south of Port Perpendicular. The swell is a southerly around a metre, and the weather, it's cloud clearing. The tides for Jervis Bay today, we had a low tide at 5:30 this morning of 0.43 of a metre, a high this morning at 20 minutes past 11 of 1.6 metres, a low this afternoon at 6:15 of 0.47 of a metre, and a high tonight at 12:45 of 1.31 metres. And if you're looking for a surf today, there's a mix of modest south and easterly swell, which will give us some waist to chest high surf at the south exposures, more like knee to waist high elsewhere. Clean for most of the day with breezy west-northwest to northwesterly winds, only the south corners picking up a bit more chop at times, wherever you find yourself. Do have a good one.
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3: The great train robbery of over £3 million continues to baffle the British police.
4: Good evening.
3: However, we have here with us in the studio this evening the deputy head of New Scotland Yard, Arthur Gapier.
4: Good evening.
3: And I'm going to ask him just a few questions about the train robbery.
4: Good evening.
3: Good evening, sir Arthur.
4: Good evening.
3: I'm going to ask you just a few questions about the train robbery, if I may.
4: Good evening. Well, I'd like to make one thing quite clear at the outset. When you speak of a train robbery, this in fact involved no loss of train. It's merely what I like to call the contents of the train which were pilfered. We haven't lost a train since 1946, I think it was, the year of the great snows. We mislaid a small one. They're very hard to lose, you see. Being so bulky, a train is an enormous thing compared, for example, to a small jewel. A tiny pearl, for example, might fall off a lady's neck and disappear into the grass or the gravel or wherever she was standing, the sea even, and disappear underwater. Whereas an enormous train with its huge size is a totally different kettle of fish.
3: I think you've made that point rather well. This awful crime.
4: We believe this to be the work of thieves. I'll tell you why. The whole pattern is extremely reminiscent of past robberies where we have found thieves to be involved. The telltale loss of property, the snatching away of the money substances, it all points to thieves.
3: So you feel that thieves are responsible?
4: Good heavens, no. I feel that thieves are totally irresponsible. Ghastly people who go around snatching your money.
3: I appreciate that, sir.
4: You may appreciate that, but most people don't. If you like money snatched, you must be rather an odd fish, I think.
3: Who do you think is behind the criminals?
4: We are, considerably. Catch up with the riches.
3: Who do you think is the organizing genius behind the crime?
4: Oh, now, of course, you're asking me who the organizing genius behind the crime is.
3: You're a man of very acute perception.
4: Well, let me say this. We think it's a Mindermast.
3: A Mindermast?
4: Yes, a Mindermast.
3: What exactly is a Mindermast?
4: Well, a Mindermast. Mindermast is the code word we use at Scotland Yard to describe a mastermind. We don't like to use the word mastermind as that depresses the men to think they're up against that. So we call it a Mindermast. Futile endeavour to deceive ourselves, yes.
3: I see.
4: But, we are using the wonderful equipment known as Identikit. Are you familiar with that?
3: I am, yes.
4: Familiar with the Identikit?
3: Yes, that's where you piece together the face of the criminal, isn't it?
4: Not entirely, no. We are only able to piece together the appearance of the face of the criminal. We can't actually piece the face together. I wish we could. I wish we could, because, of course, once you've captured the criminal face, the other criminal parts are not hard to find. The criminal body is situated directly beneath the criminal face, joined, of course, by the criminal neck. But through the wonderful system of the Identikit, or l'identikit, as the French foppishly call it, through this system, we have pieced together an extremely good likeness of the Archbishop of Canterbury. Just like silvery hair.
3: His Grace is your number one suspect.
4: Well, let me put it this way. His Grace is the man we're currently beating the living daylights out of.
3: And he's still your number one suspect.
4: No, I'm happy to say that the Archbishop, God bless him, no longer resembles the picture we built up. Changed. I think for the better. He thinks for the worst. Difference of opinion.
3: I believe some of the stolen money has been recovered, isn't it?
4: Yes, it has.
3: What's happening to that?
4: We're spending that as quickly as we can. It's a short life, but a merry one down at the yard. Good night.
3: Good night, sir.

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0: at the weather for today, Wednesday, the 2nd of September. We're in for a mostly sunny day. The winds are west-northwesterly, 25 to 40 kilometres an hour. And we're expecting a top of 26 degrees today for tomorrow, Thursday. Another sunny day in 24, continuing that way for Friday and 23. And then maybe a shower or two for Saturday, but staying warm at 25. And clearing again for Sunday, Father's Day, a partly cloudy day and a little cooler, 21. At this stage,
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1: I'm not doing anything. Taking a look at the weather and what's happening on our waters for today, Wednesday the 2nd of September. When for a mostly sunny day, the winds are west-northwesterly 25 to 40 kilometres an hour, and we're expecting a top of 26 degrees today for tomorrow Thursday. Another sunny day in 24, continuing that way for Friday and 23, and then maybe a shower or two for Saturday, but staying warm at 25 and clearing again for Sunday, Father's Day, a partly cloudy day and a little cooler, 21 at this stage.
2: Looking to throw a line in, take the boat out or head to the beach? Here's 927's latest coastal waters report, including tides and surf.
1: On our waters for today, the winds are north to northwesterly 10 to 15 knots, reaching up to 20 knots offshore early in the morning and again in the evening. The seas are around a metre, increasing to 1.5 metres offshore, south of Port Perpendicular. The swell is a southerly around a metre, and the weather, it's cloud clearing. The tides for Jervis Bay today, we had a low tide at 5:30 this morning of 0.43 of a metre, a high this morning at 20 minutes past 11 of 1.6 metres, a low this afternoon at 6:15 of 0.47 of a metre, and a high tonight at 8:45 of 1.31 metres. And if you're looking for a surf today, there's a mix of modest south and easterly swell, which will give us some waist to chest high surf at the south exposures, more like knee to waist high elsewhere. Clean for most of the day with breezy west-northwest to northwesterly winds, only the south corners picking up a bit more chop at times, wherever you find yourself. Do have a good one.
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2: 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The Man Walk provides an opportunity for men to get together to walk, talk and support each other in a regular and healthy way.
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me to listen when you talk the talk. Well, I'm telling you, baby, I'm about to walk the walk. My love for you will last like snow on the

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1: Good morning, I'm Laura Devoy. The Islamic Revolutionary Guard Corps says it's begun responding to US strikes earlier this morning. The US Central Command said its strikes followed recent attempted attacks by the IRGC against commercial shipping in the Strait of Hormuz and against American service members deployed to the region. In a statement shared by Iranian state media, the IRGC said it had begun a regretful response to the aggressors. Meantime, the US has issued a new travel alert for the Middle East. The State Department says Americans in the region should exercise heightened vigilance and be aware of potential flight cancellations, airspace closures, and travel disruptions. Social media companies are being put on notice for content that promotes controlling violent sexual acts. The founder of education and advocacy organisation Teach Us Consent says big tech companies are radicalising young men into harmful sexual acts. In an address to the National Press Club today, Chanel Contos will say the content is being pushed by bad actors who share commercial infrastructure and have identified male psychology as a market. She will say boys aged between 16 and 18 are likely to be fed misogynistic content less than 25 minutes after signing up to social media. Sydney commuters are being urged to make other arrangements today, with ferry workers set to walk off the job. No Sydney ferries will operate between 9am and 2pm. The Maritime Union of Australia says members will also undertake a ban on selling, collecting or validating tickets and fares from 1pm today until 2am tomorrow. Manly Fast Ferry services will continue as normal. Former UK Prime Minister Keir Starmer has announced he's leaving politics. After resigning as PM earlier this year, Sir Keir promised to see out the remainder of his term as an MP. The next general election is due in 2029. But overnight, he announced he would step down early to take up an international affairs role in the private sector. His resignation will prompt a by-election in his seat. First Nations stories, cultures and languages will take centre stage around Australia today. The theme for this year's Indigenous Literacy Day is Country is Our Teacher. The event at the Sydney Opera House is bringing together song, dance and storytelling. A live stream will link students from across the nation to also witness the launch of My Walk Through the Seasons on Ngunyajara Country. CEO of the Indigenous Literacy Foundation, Ben Bowen, spoke to National Radio News in the lead up to the event.
2: This is not just celebrating what the Indigenous Literacy Foundation does, it's celebrating the hard work that is done in remote communities around Australia, celebrating their storytelling, publishing books, culture, language, the whole lot.
1: An annual celebration of community radio and those who make it possible returns to Brisbane today. Sounds Like Community Radio is being hosted at 4ZZZ in the Queensland capital, featuring live performances and a celebration of the music, stories and spirit of community broadcasting. 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
3: It's a clear way for us to open up the doors to the station, show people what we're all about, show people what community radio is all about. 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
1: Turning to sport, in cricket, former England captain Ben Stokes has signed with the Adelaide Strikers. The 35-year-old, who retired from international cricket in June, will be available for the entire Big Bash season. Strikers coach Tim Payne says he's thrilled to have Stokes join the squad.
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5: Taking a look at the weather for today, Wednesday the 2nd of September. When for a mostly sunny day, the winds are west-northwesterly 25 to 40 kilometres an hour, and we're expecting a top of 26 degrees today. For tomorrow, Thursday, another sunny day in 24, continuing that way for Friday and 23, and then maybe a shower or two for Saturday, but staying warm at 25 and clearing again for Sunday, Father's Day, a partly cloudy day and a little cooler, 21 at this stage.
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0: Gig Guide. What's on for September? At the Milton Theatre this Friday, catch Blue Mally and Benji Fowler. The fabulous Thelma Plum is on this Saturday the 5th. C.W. Stone King the following Friday the 11th. Ben Lee and Georgia Mack will be at the Milton Saturday the 26th. And Diesel Friday the 2nd of October. For more info, see the Milton Theatre website. The Bloomfield Festival gets underway from this Friday, September the 4th, with live music, interactive workshops and global cuisine. 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At the Jervis Bay Brewing Company in Woolamaya, on Saturday the 5th of September, it's the Pink Boots Party. 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And comedy returns to Jervis Bay Brewing Company for another huge night of laughs, headlined by two of Australia's funniest comedians, Daniel Towns and Andrew Barnett. Saturday the 19th of September from 7pm for sharp observations, hilarious stories and plenty of cracking comedy. All live in the tap room. For more info and tickets, see the Jervis Bay Brewing Company website. Tickets are limited, so book early for this one. And remember, there's trivia every Thursday and the Sunday sessions, appearing this Sunday, the 6th, C. Tall Sean, the 13th, Kane Calcite, and the 20th, Charlie Bassidy. Coming to the Country Club Sunday the 13th of September at 1:30, it's Tapestry, the Carole King Experience. And Saturday the 19th, Elvis and the Beatles come together from 8pm. Reserve your seats for these shows at the club. And the Culburra Beach Festival returns the 25th and 26th of September with another big lineup, including Ray Beadle, Horse Drawn Cadillac, Genevieve Chadwick and plenty more going on over the weekend, including the Boomers Bash on Sunday with Les Gock. Get your tickets from the Culburra Beach Festival website. And that's what's on. Take a look at the weather and what's happening on our waters for today, Wednesday the 2nd of September, when for a mostly sunny day, the winds are west-northwesterly 25 to 40 kilometres an hour, and we're expecting a top of 26 degrees today for tomorrow, Thursday. Another sunny day in 24, continuing that way for Friday and 23, and then maybe a shower or two for Saturday, but staying warm at 25 and clearing again for Sunday, Father's Day, a partly cloudy day and a little cooler. 21 at this stage. Looking to throw a line in, take the boat out, or head to the beach? Here's 927's latest coastal waters report, including tides and surf. On our waters for today, the winds are north to northwesterly 10 to 15 knots, reaching up to 20 knots offshore early in the morning and again in the evening. The seas are around a metre, increasing to 1.5 metres offshore, south of Port Perpendicular. The swell is a southerly around a metre, and the weather, it's cloud clearing. The tides for Jervis Bay today, we had a low tide at 5:30 this morning of 0.43 of a metre, a high this morning at 20 minutes past 11 of 1.6 metres, a low this afternoon at 6:15 of 0.47 of a metre, and a high tonight at 12:45 of 1.31 metres. And if you're looking for a surf today, there's a mix of modest south and easterly swell, which will give us some waist to chest high surf at the south exposures, more like knee to waist high elsewhere. Clean for most of the day with breezy west-northwest to northwesterly winds, only the south corners picking up a bit more chop at times, wherever you find yourself. Do have a good one.
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1: Good morning, I'm Laura Devoy. Four Australians unaccounted for in Nepal have been found safe. That's in addition to the Australian who was confirmed safe yesterday afternoon. It's been a week since a catastrophic flash flood occurred in the country's north near the Tibetan border. More than 1,000 deaths have been confirmed by Nepal's National Disaster Risk Reduction and Management Authority, while nearly 4,000 people have been reported missing. According to the Department of Foreign Affairs and Trade, the number of Australians unaccounted four is now 38. Iran's supreme leader says his country has unforgettable lessons for the American enemy. Hostilities have resumed in the Middle East after a lull in August. Both sides launched attacks yesterday and this morning. Iranian state media is reporting four people, including a child, were killed in the American strikes today. The Islamic Revolutionary Guard Corps has claimed to have killed numerous US forces in an attack on a military site in Jordan, but Washington is yet to comment on those reports. Transport for New South Wales says significant disruptions are expected this morning when ferry workers walk off the job. Members of the Maritime Union, who are employed by Transdev Sydney Ferries, are taking industrial action. There'll be no ferry services between 9am and 2pm, except for the Manly Fast Ferry between Manly and Circular Quay. Howard Collins from Transport for New South Wales told the ABC disruptions before and after the strike are also expected.
2: If you're heading into town, plan early. There are many alternatives in the ferry service, bus or light rail, or in some cases rail. Think about what your options could be, but no ferries for the Transdev services.
1: Australian women are less likely than men to stay in high-paid roles despite entering them at the same rate. The Workplace Gender Equality Agency says roughly two-thirds of Australian women work outside the home in both full-time and part-time roles. But it says many companies were struggling to retain females in best-paid positions as they were expected to do a greater share of at-home labour. The agency says promotion of paid parental leave and flexible working hours were key to creating better retention in management roles. A search is underway for a hiker reported missing in South Australia. The alarm was raised about 9:15 last night when a woman did not return from a hike on Mount Remarkable in the Flinders Ranges. Police say a helicopter and emergency services were deployed to undertake air and ground searches. Further resources will gather at Mount Remarkable this morning. The stories of Aboriginal Australian service personnel will be told by Victorian school students at Melbourne's Shrine of Remembrance today. Shannon Kirkwood has more.
3: The four students will deliver commemorative speeches later this morning to honour Aboriginal women and men who served and provided critical intelligence gathering during the War in the Pacific, World War II, 1941 to 1945. The speeches will cover Aboriginal enlistments, pilots and surveillance. CEO of Aboriginal and Torres Strait Islander Veterans, Lieutenant Colonel Joseph West, will be delivering the keynote speech. Despite rules around non-European enlistments early on in the war, up to 7,000 Indigenous Australians served in the Defence Force during World War II.
1: Turning to sport, in tennis, Dane Sweeney is through to the second round of the US Open. The Australian was up 2-0 when his opponent withdrew from their match. Tristan Skulcate is on court now. His match is in a fourth set. Daria Kazatkina is up soon and Alex de Minaur is also scheduled to take to the court this morning. Thanasi Kokkinakis has withdrawn from the Grand Slam tournament due to injury.
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5: Taking a look at the weather for today, Wednesday the 2nd of September. When for a mostly sunny day, the winds are west-northwesterly 25 to 40 kilometres an hour, and we're expecting a top of 26 degrees today. For tomorrow, Thursday, another sunny day in 24, continuing that way for Friday and 23, and then maybe a shower or two for Saturday, but staying warm at 25 and clearing again for Sunday, Father's Day, a partly cloudy day and a little cooler, 21 at this stage.
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2: The Gig Guide. What's on for September? At the Milton Theatre this Friday, catch Blue Mally and Benji Fowler. The fabulous Thelma Plum is on this Saturday the 5th. CW Stone King the following Friday the 11th. Ben Lee and Georgia Mack will be at the Milton Saturday the 26th. And Diesel Friday the 2nd of October. For more info, see the Milton Theatre website. The Bloomfield Festival gets underway from this Friday, September the 4th, with live music, interactive workshops and global cuisine. 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And comedy returns to Jervis Bay Brewing Company for another huge night of laughs, headlined by two of Australia's funniest comedians, Daniel Towns and Andrew Barnett. Saturday the 19th of September from 7pm for sharp observations, hilarious stories and plenty of cracking comedy. All live in the tap room. For more info and tickets, see the Jervis Bay Brewing Company website. Tickets are limited, so book early for this one. And remember, there's trivia every Thursday and the Sunday sessions appearing this Sunday, the 6th, see Tall Sean, the 13th, Kane Calcite and the 20th, Charlie Bassidy. Coming to the Country Club Sunday the 13th of September at 1:30, it's Tapestry, the Carole King Experience. And Saturday the 19th, Elvis and the Beatles come together from 8pm. Reserve your seats for these shows at the club. And the Culburra Beach Festival returns the 25th and 26th of September with another big lineup, including Ray Beadle, Horse-Drawn Cadillac, Genevieve Chadwick and plenty more going on over the weekend, including the Boomers Bash on Sunday with Les Gock. Get your tickets from the Culburra Beach Festival website. And that's what's on.
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2: 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It's been a week since catastrophic flash floods washed away